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2: Well, welcome to September. In honor of this, the first day of our ninth month, let us raise a toast with Van Halen.

0: I had a big music nerd moment over the weekend because I recently picked up the 20th anniversary Jethro Tull box set from back in the day. So I sent a picture of that to a friend who's a huge Tull fan. I knew he would appreciate it. I mentioned to him that I've been on this weird collecting trip recently, buying copies of the various box sets I couldn't afford when I was a kid and eventually a teenager. Even through the 90s, there's a lot of those that I missed out on. So some of my more recent acquisitions are the original Emerson, Lake & Palmer box set, the Rolling Stones Abco singles box, and on and on and on, because they're all cheap now on CD. The Tull box set was $15. And the reason for all of this is that I feel like those original box sets were really well curated and put together, because it was a time before everybody was putting out a ton of box sets for every band that you've ever loved. They all felt, by comparison, really carefully considered and thought out. And anyway, he started showing me pictures of all his box sets, and among the many that he had some of the original Grateful Dead box sets before they went really box set crazy. And in short, it was just a really cool music nerd conversation, and I know you guys love that kind of stuff too. As we were wrapping up, he asked me if I could play some Tull and play some Dead, so there it is, Spencer. Those last two were for you. It's Matt Wardlaw, and we have a big night tonight because Tony Iommi is here. We're going to talk with Tony about his Jethro Tull connection, his new record, and lots more. Thank you for being here with us tonight on Ultimate Classic Rock. You want more? We got more. Ultimate Classic Rock Nights will be back in just a few on 99.9 KBAC.
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I think this is what they call being in the middle of a New Jersey sandwich, but you go ahead and tell me I'm wrong as we all climb on board the proverbial steel horse. 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

0: As I mentioned, Black Sabbath legend Tony Iommi is here with us tonight. If you have not heard, Tony has a new solo album called From the Dark. That's going to be out October 23rd. The first single, World Alone, hit our ears in late July. Tony, you ended up working with Jorn Landy as your main collaborator on these songs as far as the lyrics and that kind of thing. But just generally, what was kind of inspiring you as you're working on music during this process, or perhaps even before you and Jorn got together? What were you hearing or seeing that you can see now kind of made an impact in various ways on the music that we're hearing on this album?
1: Yeah, well, I do like I've always done. I've gone and sat in my studio and started playing and putting ideas down. And if there's a particular riff I liked, I'd put it on one side. And that's sort of how it started. But I didn't exactly know at first what the album was going to be, because I'd done a couple of instrumentals for this Perfume thing that I'd got for Sergioff. And I thought maybe I might be doing an instrumental album. And that was the idea originally. I'd done a couple of acoustic things and whatever, which I haven't used. And then I started playing some heavier riffs. I thought, no, I think this is what I want to do. And with a vocalist. And I didn't want to use, you know, the route of a lot of different vocalists. I didn't want to use different drummers and different bass players. I wanted to have a band situation where you're using the same people. So that was the plan. And so I just ended up working with Mike Exeter, who's my engineer for many, many years and is now a producer as well, putting ideas down. And that's how we built it, really. And then, of course, at a later stage, we'd bring in Carl and Jorn, and then Jorn and I worked together.
0: Well, with this new album, you had a great, very simple quote when it was first announced. You said, "It's an album that we really enjoyed making. We're not trying to prove anything. It's a great album. It rocks." And I appreciate how transparent you are with your words there. Now, I have no doubt that there are still things that you're chasing artistically, but it seems

0: Seems like more than anything, Tony, you just had fun working on these songs with Jorn, Becky, Carl, and Mike. If we look at this, though, like once you're in the thick of making this record, what were perhaps the challenges for you personally that you really enjoyed about working on these songs and ultimately what became the album that fans are going to hear?
1: Well, the great thing for me, there was no pressure. I didn't have to have it done in 4 weeks, you know. Like normally when we've done a Sabbath album, it has to be a certain time because you book the studio and then you've got the tour and this and that. But there's no pressure here. I could do it when I wanted, which was great. And it was more relaxing. And we really enjoyed doing it. It was good fun. And that's what it's all about, is to enjoy what you're doing and you don't have to do it. That's what I did.
0: That's the legendary Tony Iommi. And let's hear something from his upcoming album. This is called World Alone, and it's UCR.

0: I always feel like there's a rule somewhere that drums could only sound that big in the 90s, and maybe I'm wrong about that. You all do love to let me know when I am, that's for sure. This is Matt Wardlaw. We will have more of our conversation with Tony Iommi in a moment here at Ultimate Classic Rock. 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

0: 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And there they go! Almost on time this morning. Mom is coming out the front door strong with a double-arm kid carry. 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Daughter is bringing up the rear. Oh, but the diaper bag wasn't closed. Diapers and toys are everywhere. Ooh, but Mom has just nailed the perfect car seat buckle for the toddler. And now the eldest daughter, who looks to be about 9 or 10, has secured herself in the booster seat. Dad zips the bag closed, and they're off. Ah, but looks like Mom doesn't realize her coffee cup is still on the roof of the car. 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

0: It's Ultimate Classic Rock, and if you're just joining us in this hour, we are fortunate to be hanging out with Tony Iommi. Tony, you have this guitar sound, of course, and if we talk about a player like Mark Knopfler or anybody we want to mention, people hear Tony Iommi start playing guitar, they know that it's Tony Iommi on guitar. And for you as a creative person, what's that moment? How long did it take you to arrive at a sound that you felt like you were happy with, the thing that became this signature sound of yours?
1: I don't know. I just built it up over a period, I think, to I like this sound, and that's it. And I stuck with that for many, many, many years of that particular sound. And then, of course, I've tried different amps over the years. I've always been into experimenting and trying different things. But I've never been one for using loads of pedals and things. It's always used either a wah-wah and maybe a delay. And that's sort of it, really.

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All right, our rock and roll weirdness of the week, to quote drummer John Worster, this has to be the photo that Bruce Dickinson posted of himself hanging out with Bryan Adams. That's right, Bruce Dickinson and Bryan Adams hanging out together when Maiden was in Canada recently. We have the full report of Iron Maiden's tour opener there in Toronto, by the way, and video as well. Up the irons, we are on the highway to hell with AC/DC and its Ultimate Classic Rock.

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0: It's Ultimate Classic Rock. Black Sabbath legend Tony Iommi is with us tonight. Tony, there is that picture on social media here in recent weeks of you hanging out with Ian Anderson of Jethro Tull, an old friend of yours. And for folks that don't know, I would just love to have you share the story really quickly about how you know Ian. How'd you come to know Ian and how you ended up joining Jethro Tull briefly? Because it seems like it was an experience that, although it was brief, it ends up having a pretty profound impact on you.
1: Yeah, how I ended up first seeing Ian, we were called Earth, which is the same band in Ozzy, Bill and Goose. We did a gig, we supported them at a gig in England. And it was that particular evening, Mick Abrams was leaving. And he told them on stage, I think, that he was leaving, or passed a note to them saying, I'm off, sort of thing. So that's when it sort of started. And then they got in touch with me and they asked me if I'd be interested in joining them. And then we left it like that. Then they got in touch with me again and said, could I come down to London? Because I lived in Birmingham. So I went to London and I didn't realise I thought there was just going to be me there. And there was like 80 other guitar players. And I went, oh no. And I walked in and I looked and I walked out. And one of the crew run and got me and said, look, don't leave, don't leave. They really want to hear you. Go and sit in the cafe over there across the road until all the other guitar players are gone, and then I'll come and fetch you. And that's basically what happened. They come and fetch me, and and I played, and that was it. I'd got the job at that time.

We're going to hear some cool stuff from the Stones and Tony Iommi later tonight during UCR Backstage. And we'll talk more with Tony here in this hour in just a bit. Right now, though, let's get addicted with Robert Palmer and Ultimate Classic Rock.

0: I don't know if you saw this past weekend, an all-star concert celebrating the 50th anniversary of the debut Ramones album. That took place in Los Angeles, featuring a bunch of cool folks. And that was not the only Ramones activity going on. Offspring had been covering I Want to Be Sedated in their live shows. So they went in and cut a studio version of that you can find on their socials. But let's go back to that all-star tribute for a moment. If you were at the show in Los Angeles this past weekend, I'm jealous of you. And if you're like me and you did not get a chance to go, we've got the set list and a whole bunch of official photos at Ultimate Classic Rock. Check it out. 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

0: Sebastian Bach played his first show at Twisted Sister Friday night in New Jersey. Were you there? Let me know. It's Matt Wardlaw. Tony Iommi is here with us tonight. Tony, one of your longtime friends, Queen's Brian May, is a special guest on your new album, From the Dark. How did you first meet Brian?
1: Oh, God, we met 50-odd years ago in London in the studio we were recording, and Brian was... it's hard to... neither of us can quite remember how it was, but we ended up... he came over to the studio, and we got on straight away and been friends for ever since, you know, 56 years or whatever it is. And he's always been there, and I've always been there for him. We stay in touch all the time, and he is, you know, one of my best friends in the business. And he comes up to the house to see me, and I say, bring a guitar up, or he's already got one with him. And we just sit and noodle for a bit and play. And when he came up this time, I said, by the way, you're playing on the album. I went, am I? it's great. I mean, and he plays more than the solo. He plays some chords as well before the solo, after the solo finishes. But I said to him, play some more solos on some of the other stuff. You know, he went, oh, no, no, it's your album.

0: Those solos are good. I don't want to change them. So that's the relationship we have, you know, we can give and take with each other.
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0: 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And we will continue onward with our Animals 9 momentarily on UCR. 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

The mighty Steppenwolf. We will count that as one of our rock and roll animals tonight on the 9 at 9. I think we could also include the tube snake on our list of rare animals. 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

As long as we're here in the jungle, I'm going to tell you this. We're going to have some more stories from Tony Iommi. What a pleasure it is to feature Tony on tonight's show. That is ahead on UCR Backstage. After this from Styx, let's sail on out of this hour, shall we? It's Ultimate Classic Rock.

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0: Well, I alluded to this earlier. That is Jethro Tull recorded live at the Rolling Stones' legendary Rock and Roll Circus, a concert which, of course, featured the Stones, but also The Who, John Lennon, and Eric Clapton, Taj Mahal, Marianne Faithfull, among others. It's Matt Wardlaw, and Tony Iommi was there that day performing with Jethro Tull. Tony, what are the memories from that day that stick with you?
1: God, it was really strange for me. Because I'm all of a sudden with people who are, you know, grown up with, really. They had a reception thing a night before or a couple of nights before, and they had all the Stones had the gear set up in this ballroom effort in the hotel, and all the people in the movie were invited to this for drinks and whatever. And the Stones started playing. And for me, it was really awkward because I didn't know anybody really personally. I didn't, you know, knew the Tull. And Marianne Faithfull came over to me, and because I heard the Stones started arguing with each other. And Marianne Faithfull came over and said, "Don't worry, they're always like this." You know, she could see I felt uncomfortable. So that was my first thing. And then, of course, when we ended up doing the...

0: actually the movie started, we had to wear all this silly stuff. Like I had to wear a hat, and all the band had to wear a hat and dance around this arena like it was a it was pretty weird. But the funny thing is, when they had a break, they had, because I had one of our crew with me, come down with me to London, and in the studio, and then of course they had a for lunch break, and John Lennon gave the guy that worked for me his chicken, because he didn't eat chicken, and and this guy Luke, he said, "God, John Lennon's gave me his chicken." I went, "Oh great." It made his day.
1: That's the legendary Tony Iommi. Let's hear some more from the Rock and Roll Circus. Here are the ringleaders themselves, the one and only Rolling Stones. 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

0: baby.
1: It is so cool to hear stuff from what was a legendary and very unique entry in the history of the Rolling Stones. It ended up being a very interesting concert film, filmed over 2 days in December of 1968, directed by Michael Lindsay Hogg, who, as you might know, also later ended up doing the original shelved Get Back documentary for the Beatles. He had also done some episodes of Ready, Steady, Go, and it was Michael who actually proposed the idea of the rock and roll circus to Mick Jagger. And now, nearly 60 years later, we're glad that he had that idea to bring in the Stones and a bunch of other rock

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0: If you're just joining us, Tony Iommi has a new solo album called From the Dark. That is out October 23rd. We heard the first single, World Alone, earlier tonight. And Tony, during the live stream announcing your new album, you told a story about setting Bill Ward on fire while you two were in the studio working on a Black Sabbath album. The story was cut off due to a glitch in the live stream. Can you share that story with our audience here? Because it's a funny story.
1: He didn't think so. Yeah, no, we used to have this party piece, Bill and I, where the rubbing alcohol in the studio, you could put it on you and light it, and it would just burn off, you know, you wouldn't feel it. So we were using Martin Birch, the new producer. He didn't know us really. And of course, the first times in the studio, Bill and I planned to do this trick where I'd put the liquid on Bill and light him, and he should have burnt off. But I put too much on him and I poured it on him and lit him, and he went woof like that, like a bomb. And he's rolling on the floor and I'm still pouring this liquid on him, thinking it was part of the joke. And of course, Martin Birch is freaking out. And Bill's shouting and screaming, and I thought, oh, it's part of the joke. And God, it wasn't. I found out afterwards he'd got third-degree burns on his legs and he had to go to hospital. Oh, I mean, we never done it again after that.
0: That's just one day in the studio with Black Sabbath, and it seems like you guys had a few of those over the years.
1: Well, we were recording, I think it's Volume 4, in Los Angeles, and we rented John DuPont's house from the DuPont products, all the paints and stuff. And you go in the garage, it's full of paints all in the racks and everything. So anyway, one night Bill come back drunk, and me and Ozzy decided to take his clothes off and got some of the gold paint and sprayed him gold, completely gold. And then I got the lacquer and lacquered him. And Bill was laughing at first, and then he started throwing up on the floor again. He's lying on the floor. And I went, oh, my God. And so, I had to phone the ambulance. So I phoned the ambulance, and I said, well, you know, we need to come out to this address. They went, what's wrong with him? I said, he's painted gold. They went, what? I said, he's painted gold. So anyway, they came out, and God, did they give us a roasting. They really had a go at us. You idiots, you could have killed him and all this stuff, and they had to give him an adrenaline shot. So that was another part of Sabbath life.

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It is UCR.

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The Who put out their It's Hard album this month in 1982. It ended up eventually being the final studio album they made with John Entwistle. They also did not make another Who studio record for over two decades, but that's okay because I think they did roughly 12 farewell tours in that same time span. I'm probably kidding. It's Matt Wardlaw. Today in 1989, Motley Crue released their Dr. Feelgood album, a record which became their only number one album, probably for good reason. There's still a lot of my favorite Motley Crue songs on Dr. Feelgood, including this one, which is called, well, you know, this is Ultimate Classic Rock.

0: It was an interesting weekend in the world of Journey, but I feel like that could be an ongoing feature. Those of you who know the Journey tribute band singer Hugo, they actually brought Hugo out during one of their concerts in Japan to sing a guest lead vocal on Faithfully. I think a lot of people are really curious why they did that, but in the world of Journey as a fan, you have these kinds of questions. It's Matt Wardlaw. On a serious note, we are sending out condolences to former Journey and Santana keyboardist Greg Raleigh, who wrote a beautiful thing remembering his wife, who passed away recently. And as he shared with fans, he was not going to offer up a weepy obituary, but instead, he wanted to celebrate the 48 years that they shared together, a life of pure light, as he called it. You can read all of Greg's thoughts and memories on his socials, and she definitely left the world a better place than she found it, as they say. 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You want more? We got more. 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

0: It's Ultimate Classic Rock. We are with Tony Iommi tonight. It was, of course, an emotional experience for us as fans, that final Sabbath performance at Back to the Beginning. What did it mean to you, Tony? Because I'm sure there was a good long period where you never thought that you would get to share the stage with your Sabbath mates again.
1: Absolutely. Never thought that at all, because for me, I mean, we did the end tour, and Bill, of course, wasn't on that. And I thought, that's it, you know, to me, that's the end, and the end is the end. And then when this was mentioned to me about doing the Back to the Beginning, I didn't agree with it, because I didn't want to be, oh, here they are again, they're back out again now. I didn't want that. So at first I didn't agree with it. And then when I heard that it was for charity, I mean, that changed the whole thing. And of course, then we had to get together with the original line, with Bill, which we hadn't played with Bill for live for 20 years. So it was a bit of a worry, because, you know, I thought, well, this is a big gig. Everybody's going to be looking at us, and we need to get it right, you know. But at the end of the day, I'm glad we did it. It was just difficult. I found it difficult because Ozzy's sitting in a throne. And normally you used to see him running around and coming up to you and pulling faces and having a laugh. But on that occasion, he was in a throne and I couldn't see him because I'm at the back. And Bill asked if I'd stand by him, because he said, I want to watch your foot for the timing. I don't know how he worked that one out, but there we go. So really, I mean, it was hard because... we'd never done it like that before. We'd not seen.

0: You know, see.
1: Well, I think we're all glad that things finished up with Bill behind the drum kit for that final Sabbath set.
0: Yeah, I mean, it was great to play with Bill. Great to play. I'm really glad we could end it with the four of us. And that was really a gem.

What's the exact opposite of that song by AC/DC? How could we really go in a different direction? I've got a thought. Here's my thought. Let me know if you agree. It is Nazareth on UCR.

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The good times will roll again tomorrow night. We will take a brief time away to rest up to make sure that we return at full power, which means you should get a bit of shut-eye as well. It's Matt Wardlaw. Big thanks to producer Eric and to all of you in the UCR universe as well. 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

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Or that the music was what your parents listened to? In a world of uncertainty and constant change, one thing remains. 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

0: 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Your job shouldn't get in the way of listening to your favorite music. That's why we play extra long sets of classic rock every hour while you're at work. All right! That means more Bon Jovi, Led Zeppelin, Tom Petty, Pearl Jam, Guns N' Roses, The Who. You get the idea.
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Or that the music was what your parents listened to? 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

0: 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That means more Bon Jovi, Led Zeppelin, Tom Petty, Pearl Jam, Guns N' Roses, The Who. You get the idea.
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1: It's like three coins in a fountain, and we all wished people were smarter. This is Random Shit.
2: A new survey found that bus drivers are among those commonly divorced or separated. I think it's mainly because they're constantly picking other people up.
1: Somehow, that was real. Here's more Random Shit.
3: You're getting a check mark for that one. 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Just a check mark.
2: Okay.
3: Scientists made a cookie out of plastic bottles and agricultural waste. So far, it's only available in one flavor. Plastic bottle and agricultural waste.
2: Yeah, no thanks. Ew.
3: With chocolate chips.
2: Okay.
3: All right.
1: The more you know, the more you wish you didn't. Here's more Random Shit.
3: See, it's the futility
2: of
3: making a cookie out of something terrible and it's still tasting like terrible thing.
2: Yeah.
3: But you add chocolate chips.
2: Yeah, just add the chips. Yeah.
3: That's where...
2: Thank you.
3: Okay.
2: Thank you, Wes. Very good. All right, moving on. Moving on. Jelly.

0: Jelly Roll. Jelly Roll is facing backlash for making Trump jokes while hosting Jimmy Kimmel.
1: Oh.
0: In 1 year, he lost weight, a wife, and now all his fans.
1: Oh, no.
0: Oh.
2: You just stole a grape from a supermarket made of giggles. 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
1: Why think for yourself when The Rock Show can do it for you? This is Good Thing, Bad Thing.
2: All right, Chris, you have this list here from Reddit.
3: Okay.
2: It's going semi-viral.
3: All right.
2: Here you go. Things that might get you canceled.
3: Oh.
2: All right, now we're not going to contextualize it that way. The way we're going to just do it is if you agree with the statement, it will get a good thing.
3: Okay.
2: If you disagree with the statement, it's a bad thing.
3: All right.
2: And then if you agree with too many of them, yeah, you get canceled.
3: Oh, no. Goodness.
2: Yeah, there's no way to win
3: here. The stakes are high.
2: First one right here. Man, here you go. Elected officials

0: and judges should have to retire by 75.
1: I like that.
0: I actually kind of think that's a little old.
1: I think, well, yeah, maybe you're now, right. Listen, maybe 10 years before.
0: Let me give it a good thing and let me explain something real quick.
2: Good thing.
0: This has got nothing to do with their cognitive ability. Mm. It has to do with the fact that they, younger people have to live with the rules put in place by these people.
1: Yes.
0: And they don't really have to. I mean, what does it matter if something affects people 25 years down the line when you're 75? You're not going to be here to have to deal with it.
1: Yeah, that dude will be dead.
0: Yeah, you can eat it.
1: Mm-hmm.
0: All right, here you go.
1: Can eat it.
0: Agree or disagree, not having kids isn't selfish.
1: Not having kids isn't, I don't think not having kids is selfish.
0: There's a lot of people that will say that.
1: Meh. I think that's stupid. I think that you don't have to have kids if you don't want to. Who cares? But who has to take care of them? Me, not you. If I don't want them, then no.
0: Right, exactly. Uh-uh. Do you agree with that?
1: I agree.
2: Good thing.
0: Once again, they're saying that's an opinion that could get you canceled.
1: Oh,
0: you're agreeing with
1: stupid.
0: It. Yeah, here
1: that
0: you go.
1: That is dumb.
0: Dogs and pets in general are not people. They don't belong in restaurants or grocery stores.
1: I'm putting my fingers in my ears and saying, nah, nah, nah, nah, nah. That one.
2: Bad thing.
1: Dogs can go everywhere.
0: I think so, too. Mm-hmm. And they're more well-behaved than most
1: people. Yes, they are.
0: And great tippers.
1: I don't know about that, but...
0: Oh, yeah. Mm-hmm. There you go. Bikes do not belong at all on busy streets.
1: Agree or disagree?
0: Disagree. You disagree
1: with that?
0: If
1: there's a bike lane, then yeah.
0: What if there's not a bike lane? I mean, bikes got to get from point A to point B. There's not bike lanes everywhere.
1: Bikes never bother me, so I don't know. Bike people don't bother me. I want bike people to be able to bike where they want.
0: Okay, so you disagree with that
1: one. I'm disagreeing.
2: Bad thing.
0: All right, here's the last one on the list right here.
1: Okay.
0: Once again, these are hot takes that might get you canceled. Mm. So far, you're pretty much getting canceled.
1: Am I getting canceled?
0: Yeah.
1: Dang.
0: Because you've agreed with so many of these.
1: Whatever shall I do?
0: Here we go. People who genuinely believe in astrology or tarot reading should not be taken seriously.
1: I agree. I agree with that.
2: Good thing.
0: Chrissy, you agreed with 4 out of 5.
1: I'm sorry.
0: You are officially canceled for you.
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1: When questions have to be answered, it's you to the rescue. 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
2: Our question today is, what's something you're way too cheap to spend money on?
3: This is a good one.
2: My answer is ramen.
3: What?
2: I am mad that ramen is now 50 cents a package.
3: Is it really?
2: I remember when you could go in the store and get them 10 for a dollar on a regular basis.
3: Is it really going to stop you from buying them?
2: Chrissy, this wasn't the old West days that they were 10 for a dollar.
3: I can't imagine you not buying them, though.
2: I know I got to figure something out.
3: You're going
2: to
3: do it.
2: I might have to eat half ramens, but then I technically would still be purchasing it.
3: Oh.
2: Come on. Yes. 50 cents for ramen.
3: It's terrible.
2: It's an absolutely terrible price,
3: that's
2: if you
3: bad.
2: Ask me.
3: Bad, bad.
2: All right. We reached out to the Rock Show Road Crew. We get together every Sunday. You are welcome to join. Here's some of their answers. Steven, what's something you're way too cheap to spend money on?
4: That was fun.
5: The fancy dog food, they can go with the cheap stuff.
2: Okay, all right. Rika, what's something you're way too cheap to spend money on?
6: Alcohol at concerts. It's way too expensive.
2: Oh, yes, yeah. It is a little expensive. Cousin Ronnie, something you're way too cheap to spend money on?
7: Bourbon. I'm lying. I spend money on that. That's good stuff for you.
2: Ashley, what's something you're way too cheap to spend money on?
8: Well, after losing 140 pounds, I'm having to restock my entire wardrobe. Oh. And most of my clothes are Walmart. I got a dress yesterday for $3. Like, yeah. I ain't got the money to spend on a whole ass new wardrobe.
2: Right. You just don't want to spend that kind of money. I understand.
8: Yeah.
2: Susie, what's something you're way too cheap to spend money on?
9: Beef and steak. It's pretty expensive these days.
2: I've cut back myself, I understand. And Jeremy, what's something you're way too cheap to spend money on?
10: I am not taking out a second mortgage for Pringles at a hotel. So,
3: oh,

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2: We actually got a call to the confessional from comedian Daryl Felsberg.
3: Nice.
2: He's a very, very funny man. And what it was a response to our question the other day. When did you let one rip? So here you go.
4: Check it out. 1987, I'm a freshman at Ray High School in Corpus Christi. Sitting in front of me is Shelley Hominick, who by far was probably the prettiest girl in school. And I had this habit that when I would sneeze, I would hold my nose because I didn't want the sound to come out. I didn't want to mess. I didn't want to draw any attention. So I'm sitting there, and when I would do that, you know, you kind of hunch over a little bit and your back would inflate because your lungs are at capacity, whatever. And so I go to sneeze, and when you do that, you can't hear either. So I go to sneeze and I hold my nose and my back inflates and I kind of jump a little bit. And we were taking a test. Everybody was very quiet. And when I did that, my buddies behind me were laughing. And next we were laughing. And I thought, yeah, it's funny because when I sneezed, it'd do that and my back would, you know, explode or whatever. And then all of a sudden it started to smell funny like that. And I thought, man, Shelley Hominick just farted in class. I'm like, dear God, how could such a precious, beautiful, stunning, you know, girl make something like this? And I was like, oh. And I'm looking at my buddies, and I'm like, do y'all smell it? And they're like, oh, and they're all laughing. I'm like, I know, she's rotten. There's something wrong with her. I don't want any part of that. Then when class is over, we're leaving, and I'm walking out, and one of my buddies comes up and is like, dude, you're the worst. I was like, well, he goes, I can't believe you did that in class. I was like, what did I do? He goes, when you f***ed? He's like, I didn't f***ed. And he goes, yeah, you did. And I was like, no, I didn't. When I sneezed, I couldn't hear, apparently. You know, the impact or whatever, you know, everything is shut down on your senses. Apparently, I f***ed pretty abruptly and loud. And we had those plastic chairs with the desk attached to it. And the

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1: It's Chrissy and Wes from The Rock Show on the Smoking Pole today. What's something you're way too cheap to spend money on?
2: All right, you guys are cheap.
1: Uh-huh.
2: We're going to start with Gilbert Ortiz.
1: Yeah.
2: He said fast food. He said it's not cheap anymore. He's right.
1: It's true.
2: It has gone way up.
1: It is true.
2: Kyle Smith said underwear. He said the only time I replace them is when they turn into a G-string. Kyle.
1: Picks or it didn't happen, Kyle.
2: Oh, my goodness. Brad Wilbank said bacon. He's not buying bacon. It's too much.
1: Okay.
2: JB said fancy phones. He doesn't spend a bunch on those. I hate that.
1: I wish there was more inexpensive options.
2: Mm-hmm.
1: Yeah.
2: Butch said he is not spending any extra money watering his grass.
1: Okay, yeah.
2: I mean, what's the point?
1: Let that stuff die.
2: Yeah. Brian said cable TV or satellite service.
1: Mm-hmm.
2: Marvelous Anomaly said clothes. He said all my stuff is old. Most of my shirts are earned from running for charity events. Oh, Marvelous.
1: Oh, look at you, Marvelous.
2: Mr. Running Guy.
1: Oh, we're putting that in there a little bit.
2: Running shirts.
1: Uh-huh.
2: Morgan
1: Why
2: said...
1: Why don't you run up your own butt with that answer?
2: Get him.
1: I don't know. This is rude. We love the guy. We absolutely love the guy.
2: That was a good zing, Wes.
1: Yeah, okay.
2: That was good. Morgan said she's not buying a microwave. She said hers blew up and she refuses to buy another one when she has a perfectly good stove and air fryer.
1: Wow. Okay.
2: Yeah, she's roughing it.
1: Yeah. I mean, these days, yeah.
2: Yeah. Cliff said movies. He said the theaters are too expensive.
1: I disagree.
2: I mean, I think it's worth it.
1: I mean, for the AC.
2: Yes, I know.
1: Yeah.
2: Chris Carlson said Wagyu beef. He said, I'll just take normal cow, please.
1: Yeah, I think that is kind of dumb.
2: And Roy said he's too cheap to pay for car insurance. Roy is riding dirty right now, y'all. Watch out for Roy on the road.
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2: They are the Nephilim, tall and strong, and some say the offspring of fallen angels. The ground shudders when they walk. Birds fly out of their way, and they can see your bald spot coming in before anyone else. 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
1: It's Chrissy and Wes from The Rock Show on The Smoking Pole. What's something you're way too cheap to spend money on?
2: All right, here's some more hilarious answers from Facebook. We're going to start with Eshavaria.
1: Okay.
2: They said gasoline. They said, I haven't had the nerve to put a full tank in since before COVID. I think a lot of us are doing that.
1: You know, I used to really top it off. Mm. And a lot of people say that that's kind of a waste because it evaporates that close to the little cap and stuff.
2: But you're not doing it anymore?
1: I don't top it off.
2: Yeah.
1: No.
2: Yeah.
1: No, not anymore.
2: It's a bit much.
1: Not taking a chance at one drop spilling.
2: Julie said she's way too cheap to spend any money on gambling of any kind.
1: Okay.
2: That's a pretty good rule.
1: All right.
2: Tabitha said her nails, she said she just does them herself nowadays.
1: Okay, is that Tabby?
2: Yeah, it's Tabby, and her nails always look great. She's good at it.
1: Okay.
2: Me, not so much.
1: Me neither.
2: Alex said tattoos, not spending any dough on those.
1: Alex!
2: Eric said cologne. He said, I mean, what the hell's wrong with the smell of soap? Jake Edwards said he's not spending any money on new bed sheets. Ooh, y'all,
1: Jake,
2: don't sleep in Jake's bed. Jake
1: sounds like a guy who stains them often,
2: Jake,
1: too.
2: You need new sheets, bro.
1: Jake, no.
2: Wes Wicker said tomahawk ribeyes. He said a third or more of the weight is just bone. Paying $22 a pound for bone just to look cool is stupid.
1: And that's coming from a barbecue expert
2: right
1: there.
2: Yes, it is. You guys know those big old tomahawk ribs. Yeah, they look like something from Flintstones.
1: Yeah, it's dumb.
2: Yeah, they are dumb. Ashley Ramirez says bottled water. She said, I got a perfectly good faucet at home.
1: Okay, then.
2: Jason said airport food. Mm. He said he'd rather eat an old granola bar in the bottom of his backpack. And Ryan said he is way too cheap to pay for extra guacamole. He said, at this point, I just eat the burrito dry.
1: He's raw dogging his burrito.
2: Raw dogging it, yeah.
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1: Legend tells of a place where caring once existed. 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
2: Chrissy, I have the most fun states for you.
3: Okay, most fun states.
2: They decided the most fun states.
3: Okay.
2: Coming in at number one would be California.
3: Oh, I see why they did that.
2: Coming in at number two would be Florida. Okay. That kind of tells you that it's based on attractions, right?
3: It's all about Disney.
2: Then why is Illinois number three?
3: I don't know.
2: What is in Illinois to do?
3: Is that where Kings Island is?
2: What is Kings Island?
3: That's another attraction.
2: I think they moved that to a place with a better climate.
3: Oh, did they? I don't know what's in Illinois.
2: It would make sense. Number four would be Nevada. You got the Las Vegas and stuff. You would think that would be like number three.
3: Yeah, what's and in then, Illinois?
2: And then New York.
3: Oh, that should be above Illinois, surely.
2: You would think so. I don't know what's going on in Illinois. Illinois is where they keep Chicago, am I correct?
3: Yes. Okay, maybe that's it?
2: I don't know.
3: I don't know either. Makes me want to visit.
2: What do you think the worst state is? Least fun state?
3: Alabama.
2: No. It is actually West Virginia.
3: Okay, that does sound boring. I think Utah sounds pretty boring.
2: I think so, too.
3: Yeah.
2: In case you're wondering about us, Texas makes the top five. Oklahoma comes in at 31.
3: Oh, interesting.
2: So there you go.
3: Okay.
2: Very important news here. A new study reveals that symmetry may matter more than size when it comes to boob appeal.
3: Oh, yeah. I guess you want them to be the same shape, right?
2: I beg to differ.
3: Okay.
2: you can't rest your junk on small symmetrical breasts.
3: Okay. All right.
2: Just saying.
3: All right. I wouldn't know. No clue. Don't know anything about that.
2: The researchers also found that people prefer a centrally located nipple.
3: That makes sense, I guess.
2: How do I get this job?
3: Oh, no.
2: I mean, seriously, this was a research project.
3: Yeah, there's people in a lab talking about titties. Yep.
2: Okay.
3: Do you like the one that leans to the left or the one that's looking right at you?
2: Yeah, there you go. Need to have some look-sees.
3: Oh.
2: All right, now the spear in Las Vegas. Oh, that's a thing. I've seen that up close.
3: Dude, I want to see it in person bad.
2: I haven't been inside. I've seen some videos of inside, and some of the stuff looks absolutely amazing.
3: It does.
2: The outside, the closer you get, the less impressive it looks to me because it kind of pixelates. You can see the pixels.
3: Yeah.
2: You know how it is when you get close to a TV and stuff like that.
3: Yeah.
2: They're going to add new and expanded 4D effects to the Wizard of Oz screenings.
3: It already looked pretty 4D.
2: Well, they add like flying monkeys and they drop apples on you and they're going to scent the apples and stuff because they've discovered dropping technology.
3: So things are going to be dropped on you there.
2: I went to Vegas, and that was certainly one of the things that was under consideration. But you do something like that, that's 3-4 hours. I'll spend 3-4 hours in Vegas seeing a movie that's 50 years old. I don't care if they're going to hit me with a styrofoam apple.
3: Yeah, that's sort of, there's other stuff to do, maybe.
2: It's like, well, this is a great family thing to do in Vegas.

0: If you're doing Vegas with the family, you're doing Vegas wrong. You know what I mean?
1: Yeah.
0: If there was ever a time to tie up your kids and leave them home alone,
1: it's your Vegas trip.
0: It's when you go to Las Vegas.
1: That is true.
0: Yeah, you don't want any of that. That's too much.
2: And so the voices echo across the desolate and unfertile plain, unheard but unto themselves. This has been The Rock Show's Field of Fucks. 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
0: Coming up, a mower meth bust and a fairy foot wash on the dumbass of the day.
3: Our fantasy commish says for him it's all about the friendships. Cute, but I play to win. Like with Bet365. I get paid the second my team goes up big with early payout. 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
5: Sunny skies today with a high of 97, 98 for a high tomorrow. It's 79 right now at the KBAT studios. 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
1: Devilish questions and diabolical dilemmas. 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
2: We're asking questions about things that you would not ordinarily do because they may go against your principles, but you might do if the money was right.
3: Mm.
2: We've established that for $1,000, you would drink a loved one's bath.
3: Yes,
2: water.
3: I would, yeah.
2: For $750, you would punch a random sister.
3: Oh, yeah. All of them if you want.
2: So, we're going to lower the price a little bit and up the challenge a little bit.
3: All right.
2: $500.
3: 500 bucks.
2: For a piece of your soul.
3: Mm-hmm.
2: Here you go.
3: All right.
2: You would have to read every text you sent to your ex on the air.
3: For 500 bucks?
2: For 500 bucks. Oh, come on. This is a good one. It's every text you sent.
3: Every single one? On air? All of them?
2: Yeah.
3: 500 bucks. I think I'm doing it. I'm doing it. Yep.
2: She needs that $500.
3: I'm doing it.
1: And just like that, another soul is sold. This is How Much for Your Soul on The Rock Show. 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
1: Each day, the rock show challenges two idiots to enter the ring of stupidity. But only one will leave with the title of the dumbass of the day.
2: A 35-year-old Southern California man was arrested in Washington, D.C. after cops found him illegally parked near the Capitol with a 10-foot guillotine in the bed of his pickup.
3: Oh, I think he was making a statement there.
2: 10-foot guillotine.
3: Mm-hmm.
2: That's pretty scary.
3: Yeah.
2: Authorities say the wooden device had a metal blade sharpened at an angle, although it's unclear whether it actually worked or it was just a prop.
3: Okay.
2: I don't think I'd want to find out.
3: Yeah, no.
2: So the guy's name was Philan Tim Dewey Lay.
3: Okay.
2: That was his name.
3: Old man Dewey Lay's boy.
2: Yeah.
3: So, right.
2: Yeah, he also had a concealed carry permit, but he wasn't carrying a gun when he was arrested. So he was carrying a guillotine.
3: I don't know. Just in case.
2: I don't know what he was up to.
3: You know, you need to be able to protect yourself. It's like, hey, you bother me, I'm going to have to ask you to step inside this guillotine.
2: Yeah,
3: what I'm saying. I don't agree with my story today.
2: Okay.
3: All right, now this is pretty simple. Somebody dropped $30 in a Walmart. Then they reported it to the cops that they dropped $30 in a Walmart.
2: Mm-hmm.
3: Some guy picked up the $30 and just went, oh, it's my lucky day, and went on about his life.
2: Yeah.
3: The police actually went to the public with surveillance video to help identify the guy to pick up the $30 so that they could arrest him for picking up the $30.
2: What about finders keepers?
3: I don't think that is written in or codified into law.
2: Finders keepers?
3: No, it's not.
2: Oh, I thought that was the whole thing.
3: But think about all the energy and manpower these police spent.
2: Over $30.
3: Over $30 that some doofus dropped on the floor.
2: Yeah, poor guy. I feel bad for him.
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5: 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And we're live here outside the Perez family home just waiting for the... And there they go! Almost on time this morning. Mom is coming out the front door strong with a double-arm kid carry. Looks like Dad has the

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4: Mel Gibson is under fire for an appearance at a fan convention where he was rude and mocked a sign language interpreter.
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2: People who run marathons finish the race about a half inch shorter than when they started.
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1: You just got a wet willy soaked in funny. 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
2: Coming up next hour, good thing, bad thing, and a new smoking pole. 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

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In a world of uncertainty and constant change, one thing remains. 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
1: 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This is Good Thing, Bad Thing.
2: Chrissy, you ever take them antacids?
3: I do. A lot. In fact, I took one this morning.
2: Most of you 47-year-olds do have to take them.
3: Oh, you stop it. Quit it. 37. 37.
2: All right.
3: Quit.
2: Well, Melanta has got two limited edition fall harvest liquid antacids.
3: Oh, boy.
2: Pumpkin spice and spice apple cider.
3: Ew.
2: In antacids. You can pick them up on the Amazon if you really want pumpkin spice antacids. Is it necessary?
3: If I'm taking my Lanta, I already got bad tummy. I don't think I need spiced apple cider in my Lanta. Nope.
2: I don't want that association either. Ugh. So here we go.
4: Bad thing.
2: A Texas pastor, this would be a man of God, is encouraging people to move their flags back up because they're currently at half staff for Dolly Parton. He doesn't agree with that.
3: Oh, well, he can get bent. You know, it's Dolly. It's Dolly.
2: When did the pastors start getting all this hate in their hearts? When did it happen?
3: What is up with that? Every time you say a pastor, all of a sudden the next thing is bad. And those guys are supposed to be good, you know?
2: I guess maybe we don't hear about the good things. We only hear about the bad things. But
3: I don't know.
2: Seriously, whoever this guy is, everybody needs to quit following him immediately. She was a treasure, and she did so much for America.
3: So much.
2: The entire country and even the world. So,
3: agreed.
2: So he can, what was that? You said,
3: did
2: you say suck a bug?
3: Yeah, suck a bug is great. Yeah.
2: Suck a bug.
4: Bad thing.
2: Research from The Knot, which apparently is a marriage website or something else irrelevant. I don't know.
3: Okay.
2: Says the average cost for a wedding in the U.S. is now $34,000. $34,000. Get this. If you want the least priciest wedding, that would happen in Wyoming, where they're only spending $17,000.
3: Yeah, that's a lot. You know me. I had a really expensive wedding, and look where I am now. Very much alone.
2: Yeah, it's
3: a waste.
2: I just have this mental thought, and it doesn't matter to me. You guys go be happy. Do what you want. But I think if you're marrying somebody who demands that kind of wedding, you're probably marrying the wrong person.
3: I would agree.
2: So I'm just going to go ahead and call that price tag a bad thing.
3: Bad thing.
2: And you can think about it, whether it's the price or the extravagance or whatever you want.
4: Bad thing.
1: Now you know the score. 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
2: Sunny today with a high of 97, 98 for a high tomorrow. It's 79 across the Permian Basin. 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
1: We recently had a list of the most fun and least fun states in the United States of America.
2: Yep.
1: Coming in last was West Virginia. So we have the top five fun things to do in West Virginia.
2: All right, number five.
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1: Get directions entirely based on barns that burned down 20 years ago.
2: Once again, this is the top five fun things to do in West Virginia. What's number two?
1: A scavenger hunt for someone with both feet.
2: And what's number one?
1: Meth.
2: Yeah.
1: Just meth. That's what they do for fun. So.
0: Twice the funny with half the counting. This has been the Fast Five on The Rock Show. Don't worry, they're just sitting in until we can train two SEALs to do their job. It's The Rock Show with Chrissy and Wes, the Basin.

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3: What?
2: On a smoking pole today, what's the strangest thing you've ever eaten straight out of the container?
3: Dude, so many things.
2: I know you pulled it once or twice. You ate beets right out of the container, right?
3: I love beets, dude. I just stand there at the fridge and eat all the beets, dude.
2: You're raw dogging beets, are you?
3: They're so good.
2: Yeah, all right, well, we get together with the Rock Show Road Crew every Sunday to get us started with some answers. Here's what they have.
4: Stephen Kelly, what's the strangest thing you've eaten straight from the can?
5: I'm going to bat.
6: I don't remember what it was, but it came out of an expired MRE.
4: Ooh, everybody's making a face right now. Okay. Ricka, what's the strangest thing you've ever eaten straight from a can?
7: Beets.
2: Oh, beets.
3: No. Yes.
4: Yes, cold beets. Oh, my God, somebody was poor. Cousin Ronnie, what's the strangest thing you've ever eaten straight from a can?
8: Spotted dick.
4: All right.
8: You guys have to know what it is.
4: Yeah, somebody has been overseas. Ashley, what's the strangest thing you've ever eaten straight from a can?
9: I don't know how to follow that. Vienna sausages when we were camping as kids.
4: Oh, yeah. They're kind of gross when they still have that fat on them and stuff. Yeah. Susie, what's the strangest thing you've eaten straight from a can?
10: Spinach.
4: Oh, straight from the can? Oh, that is rough. And Jeremy, what's the strangest thing you ever eaten straight from a can?
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4: 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All right, on a challenge. 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
3: So a 35-year-old man named Philon Tom Dewey Lay, I'm probably saying that totally wrong, in Southern California, he got arrested when he visited Washington, D.C. He was picked up by the cops because he was illegally parked near the Capitol, and he had a 10-foot guillotine in the bed of his pickup truck.
4: Okay.
3: A little bit suspicious.
4: Maybe a little bit.
3: Yeah, authorities say it had, like, a metal blade sharpened at an angle and everything. They weren't sure, though, if it actually worked or if it was just a prop. But either way, not exactly something you should drive to the Capitol with in the bed of your pickup.
4: No, you can get in trouble for that.
3: Yeah.
4: All right, we're going to call the dumbass in my story the police.
3: Okay.
4: Okay, ooh, and ooh. I hate to make that statement, but I think everybody will agree with me by the end of the story.
3: Okay.
4: The story's pretty simple. Somebody lost 30 bucks in a Walmart, called the police.
3: Mm.
4: The police actually responded to it.
3: Wow.
4: They pulled up surveillance video of the $30 being dropped and a guy picking it up.
3: Mm.
4: And they actually reached out to the public to help arrest this guy for picking up 30 bucks that he found in Walmart.
3: Probably thought it was his lucky day.
4: I know. And can you believe that they spent all this police manpower on this because some doof dropped his wad?
3: All for $30.
4: Yeah.
2: Who will be revealed to have two brain cells fighting for third place? Find out your winner for the Dumbass of the Day today at 8:35 on The Rock Show.
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1: It's Chrissy and Wes from The Rock Show on the smoking pole today. What's the strangest thing you've eaten straight out of the container?
2: All right, some of you guys are monsters.
1: Okay.
2: We're going to start with Daniel. He said barbecue sauce.
1: Straight from a container?
2: Just eaten barbecue sauce.
1: Yeah,
2: okay. I mean, it is good, but...
1: It's more of a chug.
2: Ah, ugh, yeah. Wes. Julie said a can of SpaghettiOs just right out of the can. I think we've all done that.
1: Yeah, I think that's a kid thing right there. Or beanie weenies.
2: Yeah, ooh, yum. Alejandro said Vienna sausages, and he also wanted us to know that he drank the juice straight out of the can afterwards.
1: Oh, that cringed me out. No. It's got those little floaty bits.
2: That's where the vitamins are, Wes.
1: Oh,
2: nom, nom, nom. Delicious.
1: No.
2: Chris Carlson said dishwasher detergent.
1: Okay.
2: He said perfume. Smells good. Must taste good. Guys, do not do that.
1: Yeah.
2: Chris is different after that. Gilbert said tamales from a can. He said they were not good, but I tried them, and even ketchup couldn't save them. Have you had those tamales in a can?
1: Yeah, when I was a little kid. They're awful.
2: They're not great. Kimmy Ravone said chapstick. She said, I was a weird kid. Okay, listen to this story from Furman.
1: Okay.
2: This is a little unhinged.
1: All right.
2: He said, tuna. I was high, opened the can, and was too lazy to get a bowl. I mixed it with mayo and sliced pickles and ate it straight out of the can. My friend dared me to eat it like a cat, so I did that too. She even petted my head while I was doing it. He said he also licked his paws afterward, and it got very weird. Furman, do you want to keep your friends and your job? Because the more things you tell us, you know?
1: Oh, my God.
2: My goodness, Furman. Somebody check on him. And Eric Duncan said butter with an exclamation mark. He's just eating butter straight.
1: Okay.
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1: We hope you've had a blast so far. Hang out for a little more fun. More smoking pole is on the way.
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3: Sunny skies today with a high of 97, 98 for a high tomorrow. It's 79 right now at the KBAT studios. 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
1: It's Christy and Wes from The Rock Show on the smoking pole today. What's the strangest thing you've eaten straight out of the container?
2: All right, we're going to start with Izzy. Mm. She said sour cream. She said straight up, it is so yummy.
1: What?
2: I've had a couple spoonfuls of sour cream too. I'm not going to lie. It is delicious. Here's a weird one from Levi Taylor. He said Campbell's cream of chicken soup straight out of the can. A little thick.
1: The cream of chicken?
2: Yeah, a
1: little. Oh, that's like chicken jello.
2: Yeah, I don't like
1: no.
2: that. Chicken pudding?
1: No. I'm putting this chicken in my mouth.
2: Oh, gross. Ashley said peanut butter, just me and the jar.
1: Okay.
2: Love that one.
1: That one seems okay.
2: Not so bad. Dustin said one time he ate a can of cranberry sauce with a fork like it was pudding. See that?
1: That's not so bad.
2: Maybe.
1: Okay.
2: Megan said Cool Whip. It's best out of the tub at 2 a.m. I agree.
1: Well, that's almost like ice cream. Yeah.
2: Yummy.
1: Almost.
2: Marcus said he ate a can of cold green beans because he was broken hungry. Just right out of the can.
1: Yeah. No.
2: Not good. And Shane said gravy straight out of the jar. Don't judge me. Shane, we are judging you.
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1: It's three fries short of a Happy Meal. 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
3: Mel Gibson is under fire for an appearance at a fan convention where he was rude and mocked a sign language interpreter.
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1: The more you know, the more you wish you didn't. Here's more Random Shit.
2: People who run marathons finish the race about a half inch shorter than when they started.
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1: You just got a wet willy soaked in funny. 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

Sunny skies today with a high of 97, 98 for a high tomorrow. It's 79 across the Permian Basin. 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

0: devilish questions and diabolical dilemmas. 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
1: We're asking questions about things that you would not ordinarily do because they may go against your principles, but you might do if the money was right.
2: Mm.
1: We've established that for $1,000, you would drink a loved one's bath.
2: Yes,
1: water.
2: I would, yeah.
1: For $750, you would punch a random sister.
2: Oh, yeah. All of them if you want.
1: So we're going to lower the price a little bit and up the challenge a little bit.
2: All right.
1: $500.
2: $500.
1: For a piece of your soul.
2: Mm-hmm.
1: Here you go.
2: All right.
1: You would have to read every text you sent to your ex on the air.
2: For $500?
1: For $500. Oh, come on. This is a good one. It's every text you sent.
2: Every single one? On air? All of them?
1: Yeah.
2: $500. I think I'm doing it. I'm doing it. I think I'm doing it. Yep.
1: She needs that $500.
2: I'm doing it.
0: And just like that, another soul is sold. This is How Much for Your Soul on The Rock Show. They're like biscuits and gravy. Down home. Oh, so good. Okay. They're not like biscuits and gravy at all. I'm just hungry. It's The Rock Show with Chrissy.

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1: It's time for one unfortunate soul to pull the finger of destiny and be crowned the dumbass of the day on The Rock Show.
2: Over in Washington, D.C., the police picked up 35-year-old Southern California man Philon Tam Dewey Lay. He apparently was parked illegally near the Capitol with a 10-foot guillotine in the bed of his pickup truck.
3: Okay.
2: Nobody really knows why he took it to the Capitol, but I have some ideas. They don't know if it they don't know if it actually worked or not, or if it was just a prop, but it freaked them out and they took it away from him, and now they're just trying to figure out why.
3: Okay.
2: Yeah.
3: You know, I need to order some of that next time I go to the Thai food place. Oh. Some of that Philon Tam Dewey Lay.
2: Oh, it's delicious.
3: Oh man, it's amazing. Comes over a

0: instead of noodles.
1: Mm.
0: Police in Albany, Georgia are, being put on blast because they asked the public to help identify a man who picked up $30 somebody dropped inside a Walmart and he failed to turn it in. Hey, you know,
1: it happens.
0: Come on.
1: Dude, I found a 20 in a parking lot one time and that was going in my pocket.
0: Right.
1: You know?
0: I try to be nice when things like that.
1: If it was like 100, I might turn it in.
0: But to activate the police department who pulled up surveillance video and everything is ridiculous.
1: Absolutely.
0: The guy, of course, saw himself put on blast and he turned himself in. Mm. They gave him the $30 back. Well. Just ridiculous.
1: And the winner is. It's the crazy man with the guillotine.
0: Okay, then.
2: Someone just earned a gold medal in the Olympic sport of bad ideas. 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
3: Okay, most fun states.
2: Decided the most fun states.
3: Okay.
2: Coming in at number one would be California.
3: Oh, I see why they did that.
2: Coming in at number two would be Florida. Okay. That kind of tells you that it's based on attractions, right?
3: It's all about Disney.
2: Then why is Illinois number three?

0: What is in Illinois to do?
1: Is that where Kings Island is?
0: What is Kings Island?
1: That's another attraction.
0: I think they moved that to a place with a better climate.
1: Oh, did they? I don't know what's in Illinois.
0: It would make sense. Number four would be Nevada. You got the Las Vegas and stuff. You would think that would be like number three.
1: Yeah, what's in Illinois?
0: And then New York.
1: Oh, that should be above Illinois, surely.
0: You would think so. I don't know what's going on in Illinois. Illinois is where they keep Chicago, am I correct?
1: Yes. Okay, maybe that's it?
0: I don't know.
1: I don't know either. Makes me want to visit.
0: What do you think the worst state is? Least fun state?
1: Alabama.
0: No. It is actually West Virginia.
1: Okay, that does sound boring. I think Utah sounds pretty boring.
0: I think so, too.
1: Yeah.
0: In case you're wondering about us, Texas makes the top five. Oklahoma comes in at 31.
1: Oh, interesting.
0: So there you go.
1: Okay.
0: Very important news here. A new study reveals that symmetry may matter more than size when it comes to boob appeal.
1: Oh, yeah. I guess you want them to be the same shape, right?
0: I beg to differ.
1: Okay.
0: you can't rest your junk on small symmetrical breasts.
1: Okay. All right.
0: Just saying.
1: All right. I wouldn't know. No clue. Don't know anything about that.
0: The researchers also found that people prefer a centrally located nipple.
1: That makes sense, I guess.
0: How do I get this job?
1: Oh, no.
0: I mean, seriously, this was a research project.
1: Yeah, there's people in a lab talking about titties. Yep.
0: Okay.
1: Do you like the one that leans to the left or the one that's looking right at you?
0: Yeah, there you go. Need to have some look-sees.
1: Oh.
0: All right, now the Sphere in Las Vegas. Oh, that's a thing. I've seen that up close.
1: Dude, I want to see it in person bad.
0: I haven't been inside. I've seen some videos of inside, and some of the stuff looks absolutely amazing.
1: It does.
0: The outside, the closer you get, the less impressive it looks to me because it kind of pixelates. You can see the pixels.
1: Yeah.
0: You know how it is when you get close to a TV and stuff like that.
1: Yeah.
0: They're going to add new and expanded 4D effects to the Wizard of Oz screenings.
1: It already looked pretty 4D.
0: Well, they add like flying monkeys and they drop apples on you and they're going to scent the apples and stuff because they've discovered dropping technology.
1: So things are going to be dropped on you there.
0: I went to Vegas, and that was certainly one of the things that was under consideration. But you do something like that, that's 3-4 hours. I'll spend 3-4 hours in Vegas seeing a movie that's 50 years old. I don't care if they're going to hit me with a styrofoam apple.
1: Yeah, that's there's other stuff to do, maybe.
0: It's like, well, this is a great family thing to do in Vegas. If you're doing Vegas with the family, you're doing Vegas wrong. You know what I mean?
1: Yeah.
0: If there was ever a time to tie up your kids and leave them home alone.
1: It's your Vegas trip.
0: It's when you go to Las Vegas.
1: That is true.
0: Yeah, you don't want any of that. That's too much.
2: 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Unheard, but unto themselves. 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

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Chrissy and Wes would also like to remind you to spay and neuter your pets. Hug the good ones, side-eye the

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It's okay. They'll leave just as soon as they get that check from a Nigerian prince. I'm sure it's on the way. At least that's what the email said. It's The Rock Show with Chrissy and Wes. 99.9.

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Good morning, Rolling Stones, Nirvana, Nazareth, and more on the way. 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

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Do you like winning stuff? Maybe it's been a while. 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

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Labor Day weekend is coming up, and we're going to have a lot of awesome songs to accompany your road trip or your cookout. Labor Day to Z weekend. We'll do the alphabetizing. You don't have to think. Just have a beverage. But we'll do that beginning Saturday at 10 a.m.

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0: What if you could link your text messages with ChatGPT and it could read everything and summarize the group texts? This could be the only redeeming quality of this feature, summarizing the group text. Do you ever respond? Please don't respond to the group text. I know that's the intention, but it's a constant notification. But this AI lab has now come up with a feature where you can plug in to ChatGPT and it will send text messages for you, or at least suggest things, and you can approve the sending or not. Nothing can go wrong there. But good luck with that. Ted Nugent up next. I bet he's a good texter, right? Not holding back. He's coming up next. 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

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You know, tomorrow we're digging into the vault. 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
1: 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Led Zeppelin, Tom Petty, Pearl Jam, Guns N' Roses, The Who. 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

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Coming up, Pink Floyd and Quiet Riot, and how to manage food cravings at 11:35, because you're scrolling, seeing food pictures, and wanting to eat those items. 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

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Here's a fun thought. Maybe it's 1989. You walk into a dimly lit bar. It's kind of smoky and not decorated very well. Nobody cared back in the day, right? Laid back and fun. You have some Quiet Riot on.

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Have a great day.

0: Okay, how to manage food cravings throughout the day, because we're scrolling, we're looking at pictures of food and wanting that food. The Today Show said take a pause. Oh boy, there's a waiting period for food now. It should be at least 15 minutes. That's it. And allegedly that food craving will go away. I don't know. I'm still thinking about pictures of cake that I looked at 9:30, but anyway, we'll do our best. They said scroll on through and don't think about it and give it 15 minutes. And then if you've got to have that item, all things in moderation, as my granny would say. John Mellencamp's favorite food is tomato soup. He's coming up next. It's 99.9 KBAT.
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2: I knew I wanted to be adopted by him because of how he taught me to be the person who I am today. 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
1: That was what he needed, and he was what I needed. 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

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We're going to alphabetize this weekend. It's actually just a matter of, you know, hitting a sort button. It's not a big deal, but it is going to be fun. Labor Day to see weekend beginning at 10 a.m. on Saturday. All the songs in proper order.

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Every Friday, I went to Pizza Hut with my dad. 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And so we got that, and then we'd go to Pizza Hut, and he'd give me a quarter for the jukebox, or maybe 50 cents, I don't remember. 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Yay.

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0: Well, here's a thought we haven't had yet today. 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Think about that. I never find out, but the University of Florida, the Gators, number one for value. They have a 91% graduation rate and a median earning of $72,000 10 years after enrollment, that according to Smart Asset. And so that's out there. But wherever you go to school, I went to Nebraska and I no longer think about how much I paid or anything other than the football team that lingers. But we all make our way eventually. 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

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Most fascinating thing I've seen on the internet so far today. There's one teacher who organized her classroom by zodiac sign. So all the students of the earth sign at one table, then air, then water, then fire. How did that go? Coming up at 1:35. Fascinating.

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0: one teacher in Connecticut who's done a fascinating thing. She divided her students into four tables based on their zodiac signs. So earth, air, water, and fire. She said earth signs are very motivated to get things done. The kids at the fire sign table fought constantly. The air sign students were a little dreamy, she said. And water, I guess water got along with everybody pretty much. Lindsay Buckingham is an air sign. So he's very dreamy and very creative, and he'd be awesome in that classroom. But that's kind of fascinating. Let's do that at work, too. Fleetwood Mac on the way. 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

is 99.9 KBAT. So this weekend, we're going to be alphabetizing, and we hope you're here for that. It's going to begin at 10 a.m. on Saturday. We are alphabetizing a Labor Day to Z weekend, all the songs in alphabetical order. It's going to be very satisfying.

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We're going to be alphabetizing this weekend, Labor Day to Z. And so this song will be near the end somewhere. What I Like About You, Romantics.

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0: You too. They've got a new album coming out this fall. Yay. Their last album came out in 2017, so we are ready for a new U2 album. And maybe new stuff from Rush now that they have Annika Niles. We'll see. But they're having fun on tour. And Annika does not hesitate to just kill time and prank them and have some antics back there. She'll quit and eat chips and then offer some to Getty and Alex and just kind of do her own thing, taking control of that band. Annika Niles, but keep up with Rush and more inside our app and on our website. That tour continues. 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
1: 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In a world of uncertainty and constant change, one thing remains. 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

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Glenn Hughes of Deep Purple, he had to cancel his tour due to heart surgery. The Scorpions canceled their tour of India due to what they called unforeseen medical circumstances. It's when to change.

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Cheap Trick on our 3 o'clock rock block. 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Same story with Foreigner, continuing their Double Vision, Double Trouble tour with Lynyrd Skynyrd. 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

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I am Doc Holliday. Thanks for hanging out with us. We appreciate you. Bon Jovi's Wembley Stadium shows begin in just a couple of days. It's bad medicine.

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0: Kryptonite from Three Doors Down. And what is your weakness? I saw a study today that shows that your health begins to decline after 150 minutes on social media. And after that, depression rates rise after that. I got a solution. Stream a Sandra Bullock movie. You're good. Some 38 special for you next year.
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I am Doc Holliday, hanging out with you this afternoon on 99.9 KBAT. Billy Sheehan says he's going to release more songs from David Lee Roth's Eat 'Em and Smile era. That could be interesting. How about we go back to the beginning with Dave and Van Halen? Ain't Talking About Love.

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Metallica dates its Sphere now up to 24, starting in October and continuing through next March. 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

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Mike Campbell recalls that Tom Petty disliked the song You Wreck Me until he made a small lyrical change. Originally, it was You Rock Me. Tom didn't like the rock became wreck. You got it down.

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Eric Clapton and John Mayer joined forces for a limited edition guitar collection in aid of Charity, an addiction treatment center founded by Eric Clapton way back in 1998. Skokane.

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The Sting 3.0 tour kicks off in October in Canada before landing in America. Sting and the Police, Message in a Bottle.

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Hey, it's Doc Holliday here with you. Ann and Nancy Wilson say expect to see a lot of heart activity next year. I give you a lot of heart now. It's Barracuda.

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